0: It's the Greg Beharrell Show. You know, if there's one thing that people are always saying to me, it's, Greg, what is something people don't know about you? I love that fruit flies are like, yeah, just fruit in general. We're not picky. That is so cool of them. Another thing people are saying to me is, Greg Beharrell, you don't have enough news from Fresno on your radio show. And you're thinking, Greg, why would I care what's going on in Fresno? Well, Fresno is a magical place, as we're about to find out when we listen to another actual clip from the Fresno Television News.
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0: It's Greg B. Harrell Show. So a new study of over 350,000 people shows that folks with similar personality types enjoy similar music, regardless of the part of the world in which they live. Here's how it breaks down. Extroverts enjoy upbeat contemporary singer-songwriters. Introverts enjoy intense or aggressive music. Neurotic folks enjoy grunge. Agreeable people like heart-wrenching ballads and pop music. And folks who are open to things enjoy David Bowie songs. There you go. Science.
1: Which is something I assume scientists say. Science!

0: you've reached the Greg B. Harrell Show because I won my time slot in a bet.
1: Hello.
0: Hi, what's going on and or off?
1: A whole lot of nothing except for a drive home from work. What are you doing?
0: No, I'm doing my usual, withholding tears in public. So you just finished work?
1: Yes, trying to get home after a long day of school and work.
0: School and work? You swerked?
1: Yeah.
0: Yikes, that's a long day.
1: Yeah.
0: So what will you be when you graduate school?
1: I don't know, a real human?
0: A real human? So you're going to pass in order to do something that you can only fail at?

0: 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Thinking outside the box. Well, I was mostly thinking inside the box. It is comfortable in there.
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0: Turn it down so you can find that place you're looking for. 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Cool. All right, now, what are you waiting for? 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
1: Okay.

0: It's the Greg Beharrell Show. You know, if you're like me, then you also believe if companies really want to be memorable, they should take their time saying their motto in advertisements and call it their slogan. But also, if you're like me, you're busy during the afternoon all week long. If that's the case, there's something very important you're missing. All the great TV that's on during the afternoon. Don't worry, I've got your back on this. Here's a sample of what you've missed on afternoon TV.
1: Unless you're a stoner, it's not something you'd see. 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

Rock 106.1. What's up, Tybee Island? Hey, hey, Tybee or not Tybee? That is the question. It's Greg B. Harrell. Yeah, that was a Hamlet reference. Just think of me as your new Yorick.

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1: Hey, you're doing a good job, dude, and the radio stations that you're a part of, I listen to all of it because you're my favorite dude.
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2: 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The air is very thin up here.
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It's Greg B. Harrell's show. This is weird and also fascinating. So what they did is sort through the top 250 ranked albums of all time. They found that the best year, as far as all-time highly rated albums goes, was 2001. Huh! Out of the 250 highest rated slash ranking albums ever, 10 records come from the year 2001, more than any other year. Whew! First a Space Odyssey and now this.

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1: Greg B. Harrell Show, who is this?
2: My name is Cindy. Who are you?
1: My psychiatrist and I are still searching for that answer.
2: Greg, it's Cindy. Finn, your new friend.
1: You want to be my friend? You do know you called Greg B. Harrell. Because this would mark a first for me. So what's up, friend?
2: So I was calling you, what was I calling you for?
1: Oh, no.
2: Dang it. See, I got busy and I forgot what I was going to tell you.
1: You forgot? I thought we were friends.
2: Well, I've been rearranging my room today, okay?
1: Whoa. I wish Marie Kondo snapped at people like this. Add a little drama to the show.
2: I've watched that show. If it brings me joy, yes.
1: So is your room now feng shui?
2: Yes, it's definitely more feng shui.
1: You know, once I tried to feng shui myself, the fountain installation was very painful.
2: Totally.
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1: Turn us up so that you can hear that really interesting story more clearly from your loved one in the car. Much better. Just nod. Yeah, you understand. 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

0: where are you phoning from? The Continental sketch on SNL? Hello.
1: How you doing, Greg?
0: I'm doing as well as can be expected of skin holding together a bunch of sardined organs. How are you?
1: I'm doing great. I have a question.
0: Uh-oh.
1: I want to know what you do for a living, because there's no way they pay you to do this.
0: That's true. I actually won this job.
1: You won it?
0: Yeah, it was a write-in contest.
1: A write-in? What'd you write?
0: I didn't. I printed on foolscap. But I stayed within the margins, and that's the only skill required to do this show.
1: Well,
0: so you're not enjoying the program, huh?
1: No, I am. I'm just, you know, jealous, I guess.
0: Well, just look at a picture of me, and you'll see there's nothing to be jealous of.
1: You're not the only one in that boat.
0: Oh, you got a boat? That's way better than my dinghy.

0: It's pretty much the only thing that gets me out of bed.
1: Rock in the morning! Wake up!
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0: So what you doing?
1: I'm just having a good time.
0: What does a good time mean?
1: Oh, just having a good time, you know.
0: Right, but I've seen that written on bathroom stalls.
1: No, you've seen my number on bathroom stall.
0: So you're the one who left all my texts on red. No, but seriously, what does a good time mean?
1: I'm drinking Mountain Dew, baby.
0: Mountain Dew?
1: Yeah, just drinking Mountain Dew. I'm having a good time.
0: Well, then I guess there's no need for me to put out a code red.
1: I got Mountain Dew, baby, all night long.
0: All right, you don't have to say it like that. It's Mountain Dew, not Mountain Ew.
1: Mountain Dew, baby.
0: Stop saying it.
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0: It's Greg, the Harrell Show. Last hour, we talked about how researchers believe that 2001 was the best year for music because 10 albums from that year ranked in the top 250 rated albums of all time. Pretty impressive. All right, so what are the second and third best years for music, according to this research? Apparently, 1998 and 1999. 98 saw 9 albums that are considered among the top 250 of all time. 1999 saw 8 records in the top 250.
1: Sheesh, the 90s has staying power. Thank goodness Bleached Tips didn't.

0: I really enjoy your show. It's actually educational in terms of the music stuff.
1: Yes, thank you. I've always seen this show as a learning tool, and I am the biggest tool of all.
0: Anyway, you have a great show, man. I can only listen when I can, and keep up the good work.
1: Well, thank you, and obviously work in quotes.
0: Again, you're very insightful in terms of the things that you say. It's really fun to listen to you.
1: I am so going to send this call to my birth parents.

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1: Turn it up so that your HOA considers sending out a vaguely worded email talking about you, but not naming you. Be the problem. 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

0: Yeah, no, I've worked so many different jobs in life.
1: Same here.
0: Yeah, so your LinkedIn is also technically a novella?
1: Yeah, now I work the exciting life of a security guard.
0: Well, that's cool. Is there always trouble afoot, or is it a pretty low-key security job?
1: Yeah, it is. It gets boring, but I got YouTube to keep me company.
0: Oh, yeah. You know, I can't even remember a world before YouTube. Back then, skip ads were trying to sell you jump rope.
1: Actually, I think the times are better.
0: What? You liked it better before the internet?
1: Oh, absolutely.
0: Yeah, but remember, back then, when you needed the definition of a word, you had to look in a dictionary.
1: Yeah, we had to use a Thomas guy, too, so what?
0: Well, I don't want to carry the weight of a dictionary. I've already thrown my back out carrying the weight of my failures.
1: Yeah, but that keeps you in shape, don't it?
0: Well, I just heard the word donut, so I doubt it.
1: Same here.

It's the Greg B. Harrell Show. I'll tell you something. The average cost of a big hit album, a chart topper, varies from country to country. Let's say you're buying a record on CD. So in the U.S., France, and Canada, a physical copy of a chart-topping album going to cost you, on average, $12. 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In Germany, slightly more, $14. In Japan, $29 to $34 for one CD. I mean, it better be a literal jewel case.

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0: So help me understand. How do you know that the woman you're currently seeing is not the one?
1: You know, you kind of get that vibe once it's, you know, 15 minutes in, 20 minutes in, and then you're like, I don't know. I'm going to throw a fishing pole out and see what other fish you can snag.
0: Well, I mean, I'm sure it's every significant other's dream to be compared to carp, but still. Remember, there's not unlimited potential partners out there.
1: Yeah, kind of like not many fish out there.
0: Okay, so yeah, I tried to steer us away from the fishing metaphor because I'm worried you'll start talking about your bait. But seriously, how can you possibly know whether or not someone is the one after 15 to 20 minutes?
1: But that 15 to 20 minutes, you gotta read the people.
0: Read people? 15 minutes in, I'm still stumbling through an awkward hello.
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It's the Greg B. Harrell Show, 888-760-1977. I'm going to write my mental diary. If you've never heard that before, a mental diary thought is the kind of thing that floats through your brain where, if you said it out loud, people would be like, what? That's what you think about? You can tell me that stuff. It's fine. In fact, here's a mental diary thought I had not moments ago. I want a sequel to The Very Hungry Caterpillar called The Scary Hungry Caterpillar, where its friends are like, yo, did you order all of that just for you?

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2: 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So here we go. Dear Diary, Greg Beharrell here. The word ooze could not have meant anything else. Thanks for listening, everybody.
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7: I'm Chief Meteorologist Joe Reynolds for the WJCL 22 Storm Tracker Weather Center. Scattered thunderstorms early this evening, variable clouds overnight, lows in the mid-70s. Out the door on Wednesday, a muggy start by afternoon, isolated showers and thunderstorms possible, highs around 90.
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8: I'm Brooke Butler with the WJCL 22 News Team. Country music icon Dolly Parton has died at 80 years old. The superstar was known for her philanthropy, theme park business, and chart-topping hit songs. And it's South Carolina's special primary runoff election day. Congressman Ralph Norman and Senator Darlene Graham both hoping to clinch the Republican nomination for U.S. Senate. This comes after the late Senator Lindsey Graham unexpectedly died last month. These stories and more coming up tonight on WJCL 22 News.
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She's such a little DJ. Get that quick, my street's been on the freeway. 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Beat that nick, but not the way that we play. Dogtown, bloodbath, ribcage.

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14: 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He already is. We are Rock 106.1.

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Now you do what they told you. Now you do what they told you. 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

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And now you do what they told you. And now you do what they told you. And now you do what they told you.

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Turn us up just to drown out the intrusive thoughts that led to all your problems. 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
1: I'm at the point of my life, I don't need novelty sex. Give me a good, wholesome meal. Give me the meatloaf of sex. Uh-huh. That's what I want, you know?
2: Mahoney, the meatloaf of sex. That's his slogan.
3: Dave and Mahoney. They were doing a big study on marijuana use. It's good for you.
2: Wine is good.
3: Wine. It says here, scotch is good for you as well.
4: Uh-huh.
2: And
4: chronic
2: gambling.
4: Masturbation also.
2: I did hear gambling was good for you,
3: Gambling's great for you.
0: And Mahoney.
1: I've sold weed to one time only to Bruce Buffer.
3: Bruce Buffer?
1: Yeah, man. You facilitated that deal.
3: Did I?
1: Yeah.
3: The UFC
1: what?
3: Ring announcer?
1: Yeah. Like 20 years ago.
0: All right. No. This is Dave and Mahoney.
3: Hello, friends, and thank you for joining us on this Wednesday. Got some good news and some bad news to kick things off today. What would you like first there, Mahoney?
4: Dave, why don't we start today's

0: shows him kicking a football at close range and just walloping this dude right in the nuts.
1: I've been hit.
0: Poor kid.
1: Head on, not in the berries, but in the trunk.
0: Uh-huh.
1: And I blacked out.
0: Blacked out.
1: Because it was the tip.
0: The tip of the ball.
1: And I will tell you, painful.
0: Tip. Nothing to be joking.
1: Would not recommend.
0: The coach said the kick was accidental, explained that he was upset after seeing a player make what he considered was an unsafe tackle during a drill. He apologized to the player afterwards, called it a one-in-a-million shot. But going back and looking at the tape, I don't know if you guys saw the video of this. It went pretty viral. He just kicks his ball, and it wallops his kid in the nuts. The kid drops to the ground, actually has to be helped off the field. And at no point did the coach walk over there and check on the kid. He's freaking out, kicks his ball, poor kid drops, and he storms off the field.
1: There are... I will say, you know, like during games, high school sports especially, like getting angry and yelling at your team, like I'm not a fan of. But if you are in practice and you are endangering another one of your teammates, I think that does warrant like getting angry and upset at the person who was perpetrating that.
0: Yeah, but kicking somebody else in the nuts, essentially. But,
1: yeah, hurting one guy because he hurt another guy.
0: No, it wasn't even the same kid.
1: Oh,
0: bystander. Yes, this poor kid's like standing in the backfield, and this coach comes over and kicks the ball because he's so upset. That kid had nothing to do with the play.
1: Oh, man.
0: I would agree. Like, if that kid was responsible, sometimes you get kicked in the nuts. You know, right. You break the rules. But he had nothing to do with it. And this poor kid had to be, like, helped off the field because he's like,
1: let's, you know, all take this as a learning moment. Take some breaths. Control our emotions.
0: Mm-hmm. And that's coming
2: from Mahoney. Rich.
0: Some good news today as well. This is, like, something straight out of a movie. Houston police officers were responding to a call. There was a suspect on the loose, and the person was getting away. They commandeered an Uber ride to help chase this suspect who was running from them. So this Uber driver said, one of the craziest experiences he's ever had while driving. The officers reportedly jumped into his Uber and said, go, go, go, chase after this fleeing suspect. The unusual pursuit unfolded as the officers tried to catch the suspect on foot. I guess, you know, they had a lot of gear on. Suspect a little bit faster than them. And next thing you know, they tracked down the fleeing suspect.
1: So did he charge him for the ride?
0: Did they tip him?
1: Is this considered like an Uber Black? An upcharge?
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1: Getting you started this morning with just a little bit of congestion there on Augusta Road southbound. You're tapping the brakes there, getting towards I-95, but picking up as you continue southbound past the interstate towards Port Wentworth. Also going to be keeping an eye over on I-516 eastbound. Delays possible and expected there, getting towards Abercorn Street this morning. Another traffic update in minutes. I'm Zach Grizzle.
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34: Tell you what, there's nothing better on a hot summer day than just cracking open one of those High Noons or White Claws. They've become massively popular in the last couple of years, but I've got some terrible news.
35: What's that?
34: A new study suggests that drinking at least one sugary fizzy drink a day, which isn't always, you know, like an alcoholic drink, right? It could just be a soda.
35: A Coke?
34: Yeah. Was associated with 2.4 times higher risk of stomach cancer compared with rarely drinking them.
35: Well, but what are your chances of getting stomach cancer to begin with? So, I mean, I feel like this sounds like it's here to scare us, like we should never drink fizzy drinks. But, like, I mean, I'm not stopping.
36: So it's carbonation?
34: It's carbonation and sugar, specifically. Yeah.
36: So the mixture of the two. So, like, we're okay, then, if we're drinking soda water.
34: Yeah, I mean, this is specifically sugary, fizzy drinks. And they're saying that they studied over 100,000 people for several decades, and they found that the association was stronger amongst women. So good news for us, Mahoney, huh?
35: That's right, yeah. Sucks to be a you, ladies.
34: Ow!
35: Your fridge sig causing stomach cancer.
34: Yeah, the higher fructose consumption was also associated with stomach cancer, but they couldn't establish whether fructose itself was responsible. So sugar-free and artificially sweetened drinks were not associated with an increased stomach cancer risk in this study. So if you go, is it Coke Zero that has no sugar? And
35: Coke Zero has no sugar, Diet Dr. Pepper, you know, like all of those.
36: The diets, I think.
35: But, like, I thought we were moving away from fructose and sucrose and getting back to, like, cane sugar. So that just never happened?
36: I think that was just some weird propaganda that was happening maybe for a blip or something that you got served on your timeline, because I don't feel like I've ever seen Coke talking about that outside of the Mexican bottle Coke.
35: Yeah, no, that's why Mexican Coke is superior, but this is not going to stop me from drinking soda.
34: Here's the thing, man, is that we all only get so many spins on this rock as it is. Like, everything has got some sort of associated risk to it, doesn't it?
36: I mean, food right now.
34: Yeah, man, just like...
36: Without getting too into it, what are we allowed to eat other than
35: Even then, you're going to get pink eye.
34: But that won't kill you.
35: Yet.
34: I mean, a few antibiotics, believe me. I have a brother that knew all about that. Yeah, you're right. There's almost nothing to say.
36: The list is too long.
34: Jalapenos are now on the list.
36: Blueberries. Yeah. Like, it's like all of the health stuff, which makes me, not to be an aluminum hat person, but it makes me feel like seriously, the only thing that I feel safe eating is a bag of potato chips. Something weird is going on.
34: Yeah.
35: The all Dorito diet. Let's start it.
36: Yes, let's do it.
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4: Audrey, do you know who Theo James is?
5: No.
4: I'm kind of surprised. Very handsome guy. He was in, was that the second season of White Lotus, Mahoney?
6: Yes. Yeah. He was the guy with the giant wiener in the second season of White Lotus, and he's the main character in the Netflix series, The Gentleman.
5: Yes, I do know him.
4: Yes.
5: I just didn't know his name. Know his face.
4: It is coming back, so the...
5: I know him from Divergent.
4: Yeah, okay, there you go.
5: The Divergent movies. I think that's kind of like where he became popular and handsome.
4: I didn't watch the first season of The Gentleman. Did you watch that?
6: Yeah, it was great.
4: Yeah, okay. So the trailer's out. It just dropped this week. And, you know, they call it like an action comedy series slash drama. It's Guy Ritchie who does it. And the first season was pretty well critically acclaimed. And season number two is now on the way.
6: Been a while since season, I think it was like 2024 maybe, when The Gentleman came out originally on Netflix. So it's been a couple of years since we've had another season. But it's one of those ones that my wife and I were talking about. We're like, man, we can't wait for that one to come back because the acting's good. The story's good. And, you know, it's a Guy Ritchie thing. So it's definitely got that style. To it that you expect from Guy Ritchie projects. I will say the TV show, The Gentleman, which is based on the movie, The Gentleman, kind of, is better than the movie.
4: So, scary situation for the band Buck Cherry. Their tour bus was involved in a fatal multi-vehicle crash. Jeez. It was about 2 a.m. on Friday of last week. It was on the Interstate 26 in Spartanburg County, South Carolina. All five band members and their touring crew unharmed, according to the band. The person involved in the crash, including somebody outside of their vehicle on the highway, that person was struck by a Toyota, died at the scene. The victim was not a member of Buck Cherry or its crew. Their identity has not been released at the time of the report. But, you know, anytime that, you know, you're involved in something where there's a fatality when you're just out, like, I don't know, driving from tour stop to tour stop.
6: Or you're sleeping, you know, probably 2 a.m. on the bus.
4: Horrifying. Interesting situation going on with Lane Kiffin and, you know, him leaving Ole Miss to go to LSU. About as dramatic as you can get with a high-profile coach in the SEC leaving one big program to suddenly go to a rival program.
6: And dirt right when the college, like, football playoff is getting ready to start as well.
4: So the FBI got involved with this because they were worried that there was surveillance devices placed in the football facility. And when you're talking about, you know, as much money is involved in these SEC programs, a guy named Walker Jones, he's the executive director of Ole Miss's NIL Collective, said the FBI walked the building looking for bugs because they thought that Lane Kiffin was basically going to go scorched earth on Ole Miss and not just himself leave and go to LSU, but also steal a whole bunch of the coaching staff and take them with him. Pretty dramatic scene where they thought that they had to get the FBI involved because they thought that they were like bugging rooms to get proprietary information.
6: But they weren't, though.
4: No, they weren't.
6: So it just a lot of paranoia. And again, like, it's college football, guys. It's not life and death here.
4: But, I mean, for Lane Kiffin, it kind of is because his new deal with LSU, it's a 7-year, $91 million deal.
5: And it was pretty unceremoniously, like, the way he left.
4: Yeah.
5: And so for Ole Miss to be thinking that they had some sort of, like, crazy bugging situation makes me feel like they definitely weren't as innocent as they were making them seem at the time. You know, because, you know, everybody was so anti-Lane for this move. And like you said, it was kind of like a rivalry switch. And now I'm kind of like, oh, dang, like, y'all were toxic.
4: I mean, if
5: you're
4: like,
5: thinking that he was out that vengeful to get you and he was bugging the place, you guys might have been pretty toxic to him.
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7: 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Let Dave and Mahoney fuel you today. 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
1: Getting you started this morning with just a little bit of congestion there on Augusta Road southbound. You're tapping the brakes there, getting towards I-95, but picking up as you continue southbound past the interstate towards Port Wentworth. Also going to be keeping an eye over on I-516 eastbound. Delays possible and expected there, getting towards Abercorn Street this morning. Another traffic update in minutes. I'm Zach Grizzle.
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0: This is Dave and Mahoney.
1: 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Cup of Noodles is teaming up with DoorDash to go after college kids. 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It's the insulated kettle, the electric kettle, and then the Dash rapid egg cooker as well. 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
1: I mean, that is you talking bad about DoorDash, Mahoney, and you love DoorDash more than anyone I know.
2: I don't love DoorDash. I can't quit it.
1: Oh, so it's just it's a lazy thing.
2: Yes.
1: Yeah, okay.
2: Yeah, that's I am just lazy and going broke because of it.
1: Have you noticed that they keep just jacking up the prices? Not like the direct to you instead of $2.99 is $3.99, but it's still $2.99 as long as you subscribe to their thing.
2: Yeah, and if you don't pay the $2.99, your food's going to be cold as hell. Yeah, it's a terrible business model. I would be okay with it if I knew that the drivers were being taken care of, getting insurance, being paid properly, but they're not.
1: It is surprising to me. Like, I would imagine that if I lived in a dorm and there was a kid on my floor that was regularly DoorDashing food, I would assume that he comes from a royal lineage, like untold wealth.
3: I think anybody who DoorDashes frequently has money.
1: I mean, Mahoney, you spent $12,000 last year on DoorDash?
2: Yeah.
1: I mean, that's
2: that was a mistake.
3: I mean, that's crazy.
1: That's insane.
3: That's crazy. Yeah, I mean, to be DoorDashing a $1.25 noodle cup.
1: Yeah. Yeah, I mean, this is the whole kit, though. So I guess the retail value of this is $135, and this comes for $70. I don't assume that includes the delivery fee.
2: Probably.
1: But the whole idea...
3: So they're going after the parents of college kids is probably what this asterisk should say.
1: Yeah. And I mean,
3: yeah,
1: look...
3: Yeah. Because, I mean, like, if you're really down bad, you're going to go to the grocery and you're just going to buy the dollar one. You're not going to... You know, you're not thinking bulk at 20.
1: Oh, I mean, I remember...
3: Or 18.
1: I was at the time, but it wasn't... I didn't really have that good of a plan for it. At the time, this is how old I am, McDonald's would do the 20-cent hamburgers and the 10-cent... Or the 20-cent cheeseburger and the 10-cent hamburger. And I would just go to McDonald's with like $5 and get as many as I could and then put them in my freezer and then microwave them.
3: So you're thinking bulk in 10 cents.
1: In 10 cents.
3: Can you imagine bulk in $128 whenever you're like probably using part of that for gas and the other part for like booze, because that's important too.
1: Just trying to survive with the essentials.
0: This is Dave and Mahoney. They suck less than sand gnats. Barely. 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
1: The Super Stupid Spelling Bee.
2: I don't know why we continue to do this, because we just frankly embarrass ourselves. But we've had three people call in, and each of them has selected one of us to play on their behalf. Dale called in first and chose you, Audrey, and that makes sense. I mean, back-to-back victories. And then Brody called in second, and he chose me to play for him. And then Adam called in and got stuck with you, Mahoney.
3: Mm-hmm.
2: So, Bossy Rossi is going to be commandeering this game once again. What level of words are we spelling today?
3: We went back to the 6th grade words, Dave.
2: Wish we went back, huh?
3: Yeah, I had to go ahead and...
4: You've been held back, Dave.
3: Yeah, you've been held back one year. I went and found Thomas Starr King Middle School in Los Angeles.
2: Okay.
3: And this is from an actual 6th grade spelling bee.
2: All right, well, since Audrey is the reigning champion, she gets to go first. 6th grade words. Let's see how we do.
3: All right, Audrey. Your first word is pamphlet.
2: Ooh.
5: P-A-M-P-H... L-E-T, pamphlet.
3: That is correct.
2: Nicely done.
3: Dave, you're up?
2: Yep.
3: All right. Your first word is rhythm.
2: Oh, my God.
4: You ain't got
2: it. I'm out. I always misspell this word.
5: Me too, man.
2: I cannot spell rhythm to save my life.
5: That and diarrhea.
3: I have no rhythm.
2: I have no rhythm, but I do have diarrhea.
3: Yes.
5: This and is I worst know how worst. To spell neither.
2: Oh, my God. Is it R-H-Y-T-H-M?
3: That is correct.
2: Really?
5: Whoa!
3: Pulled it out.
2: Wow. Okay. That was just a shot in the dark.
4: Yeah, very unlike Dave.
2: Don't generally pull it out.
3: Uh-huh.
2: Four kids.
3: All right, Mahoney.
4: What do we got?
3: Round one, your word is knowledge.
4: K-N-O-W-L-E-D-G-E.
3: You got it.
2: Wow.
5: Look at us.
3: With confidence.
2: Flying through.
3: Yeah, all right. Audrey, round two, your word is scissors.
2: I bet you know that one.
5: No, I don't. That rhythm, diarrhea, no idea. Okay, so scissors and vacuum as well. Yeah. Pretty tough.
2: Why is there so many U's?
5: So scissors.
4: We're supposed to be spelling it.
5: Where's the C, you know? Where does that go?
2: Well, in this case, all right. On top of the seat. Right.
4: Somebody.
3: This is a middle school spelling bee. We've over-sexualized.
5: Okay, I'm just going to go for it. Oh. Exactly. Okay, just really confused here. Really, I'm not confident in this at all.
2: Try for it.
5: S. Oh, God. S-C-I-S-S-O-R. Is it plural? S on the end? Yeah,
3: got
5: scissors.
3: Yeah, we'll give it to you.
5: Okay.
3: All right, Dave, your second word is hypnotize.
2: H-Y-P-N-O-T-I-Z-E.
3: That is correct.
2: Hypnotize.
4: He just knows it from the song.
2: Yeah, me and Biggie.
3: Yeah. All right, Mahoney, your second word is anonymous.
4: Oh, come on.
2: Good luck.
4: A-N-N-O-N-Y-M-O-U-S.
3: Too many N's in there.
2: Yeah, you added an extra N. Otherwise, I think you were right. But you want to apologize to Adam here?
4: Adam, you didn't pick me, so I don't feel bad. Sorry, bro. Call in earlier next time.
6: I had high expectations.
2: Yeah.
4: Call in earlier next time.
2: You had appropriate level expectations. Thank you for calling.
3: All right, Audrey.
5: Yes.
3: Round three, your word, pomegranate.
5: Pomegranate. Is it A-T-E? No. Oh, God, I hate this fruit. I don't even eat it. Pom, P-O-M. Is this a phonetic? Pomegranate. P-O-M-A-G-R-A. N. A-T-E.
3: You already got it wrong.
5: Wait, oh, really?

0: nuisance.
1: N-U-I-S-A-N-C-E. Nuisance.
0: You son of a bitch. You got it.
2: Great job.
3: That's how you spell nuisance?
2: Never would have guessed that.
3: I was never in my name.
1: Surrounded by them, so I know how to spell it. Audrey, would you like to apologize to Dale, who chose you first?
2: Dale, I am so sorry for not knowing how to spell the word pomegranate. You spell it.
4: That's all right. I'm right there with you.
2: Yeah. I was going to say, you spell it. Yes. You spell pomegranate. Dave, you spell pomegranate.
1: No.
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1: A little bit more congestion for you this morning over on Augusta Road southbound. You're slowing down there, getting past Old Augusta Road, down towards I-95. Picking up speed, though, making your way past the interstate south through Port Wentworth. Then delays over on I-516 eastbound this morning, getting past Veterans Parkway towards Abercorn Street. Then keeping an eye up towards Pritchardville, South Carolina as well. Highway 46, delays possible there, getting past Plantation Drive. Another traffic update in minutes. I'm Zach Grizzle.
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25: This is Dave and Mahoney.
26: Seems that every year, right around when football is coming back, there's a lot of dramatic stories. There's, you know, players kind of going through it, and the coaches are trying to figure it all out. But normally the owners are kind of in the background. Not this year. So if you haven't heard this story yet, let me properly score this. The owner of the San Francisco 49ers has been busted in an undercover prostitution operation. So the guy's name is Jed York. He's 46 years old. He's been married, has a couple of kids, but he did just a few months ago file for divorce from his wife. So I don't know if that makes this better or not. Be the judge.
27: We haven't gotten to the details yet, but the details that are about to come around, were those the reasons for the divorce?
26: No. Okay. So he filed for divorce back in May, and this just happened on August 23rd. So according to the court documents, York allegedly responded to an online ad for a hooker.
4: Mm-hmm.
26: And this is in Ohio. Now, keep in mind.
27: Ohio.
4: What's he doing in Ohio if he owns the 49ers?
26: So this is in, you might remember Palestine, Ohio, because that was in the news with all the eating cats and dogs and the train and all that stuff not that long ago. But yes, so this guy, he's from Ohio originally, but this guy is a billionaire, as you would expect. He owns a whole football team in the National Football
4: League. One of the, you know, major market teams as well.
26: Yeah. So again, he's 46 years old.
27: Yeah, a Super Bowl winning team of recent.
26: Yeah, yeah. Like,
27: so he's making money.
26: Very, very relevant.
27: He's profiting.
26: Popular, successful team.
27: Right.
26: It's not like you own the Jacksonville Jaguars or something.
4: Or the Browns.
26: Right.
4: The guy who owns the Jaguars has more money than this guy, though,
26: to be fair. That guy's ridiculously rich. But he's in his home state of Ohio, and I guess he sees an ad for prostitution online, and he decides, well, I shall answer this call. He goes to this call to meet up with her. Which is wild in and of itself. You're a billionaire, and you're going to some stranger's house to hook up? Like, that is risky.
27: That's for the love of the game, really.
4: Maybe if he's got, like, a massive mansion there, and he doesn't want to try to remain anonymous, doesn't want to
26: get
4: do that.
26: Get a hotel, dude.
4: Well, or...
26: Make them come to you. What do you mean you're going to drive? Because this was at a trailer park.
4: Hell yeah.
26: And the agreed-upon amount that he was going to pay this person for the adult relations was a total of $140.
4: Well, you don't get rich by spending money. That's what my grandfather taught me. You know, a penny saved is a penny earned.
26: We got this big contract extension for Christian McCaffrey. I got to cut corners somewhere.
27: $40.
4: Well, you know, it's $140. I don't have to pop for a hotel room. This seems like economic sense to me.
27: $140 for what? Like 10 minutes? That's actually pretty expensive.
26: This, in 2026, I don't feel like you can go get, like, a lap dance at a strip club for $140.
4: Probably not.
26: Much less.
27: Well, because it's lasting longer.
26: I guess.
27: You're in the club quite a lot of time. You have to buy the table. You got to buy the person.
4: That's not
27: girl.
4: How lap dances work. Lap dances are in the back, and you pay per song.
27: Oh.
0: It's usually like a three.
1: Would know.
0: It's usually a three song.
27: That kind of gave me the ick. Okay. So you're paying for 3 minutes.
26: He went to this trailer park.
27: Oh, and three songs in a row.
26: This is in East Palestine, Ohio. And he arranged for the meeting. When he got there, drats. It's the cops.
0: Hey, when that happens.
27: Oh, no, they did a sting.
26: Yes. And so, and they also charged him with possession of criminal tools, which was his phone, which he arranged for the meeting, which
0: that feels a little excessive. I mean, what are you doing in East Palestine, Ohio, where you've got time to set up a prostitution sting in a trailer park?
26: It just seems like, who are you catching?
0: Right.
26: Can you imagine their surprise when the owner of the San Francisco 49ers rolls up?
0: It was tipped off because he arrived there by helicopter.
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4: Mahoney, I'm coming to you on this one as you are the fast food king. 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So over the years, you and I have talked a lot about your favorite fast food, and it does change a decent amount. And part of that's because some of the things that McDonald's, the OG, if you will, introduces does lure you back in. You were a huge fan of the Big Arch there for a long time with the white
5: chicken
4: cheddar.
5: McCrispy strips. Mm-hmm. Those were top tier. And then most recently, which is now gone, the old fried apple pie,
4: the OG
5: from the 80s.
4: Yeah. But one fast food restaurant that we ate at a lot, both of us as kids, was Wendy's, and it's fallen off just so much over the years.
5: Wendy's in the 90s, I feel like, and even into the early 2000s, was top tier.
4: It felt like an elevated fast food experience.
5: It did. Yeah. And it was a little bit more expensive than McDonald's at the time, but not much. But it felt like the burgers were higher quality, the service was better, and the overall experience was like you said, a more elevated experience, considering like the interiors of Wendy's always felt like,
4: is that a sunroom they have?
5: Yeah. Is that carpet?
4: I mean, I remember when, my parents would tell us we were going to Wendy's after church, and it would feel like, ooh, must be a special day.
5: Are we
4: celebrating something?
5: Yeah.
4: They had a salad bar with all the little peppermint patties that you could take, the little candies. But the one of the big problems, like we said, has been the food quality at Wendy's. And the new CEO, Bob Wright, said the chain let their food quality slip while focusing too heavily on cost savings and promotions. So he took over just in May of this year. And it's interesting that he's kind of taking the same approach as the new CEO of Burger King, where they're just coming out and being like, we screwed up. Like, we just totally screwed up. And I feel like you have to do that in order, because Burger King can introduce, whatever sort of clever little mascot or slogan or whatever they want again. No, you just have to, kind of own it. Like, hey, guys, we understand you've probably been coming here for years, and over the years you've realized that the food quality has slipped quite a bit. We just have to own that and deal with it.
5: Well, the problem is, I think, because fast food can be done incredibly well, and I think there are several instances that speak to that. Chick-fil-A is privately owned and has done incredibly well. The Chick-fil-A's are really good. Mm-hmm. In-N-Out is very reasonably priced, and their quality has not slipped, in decades since I started eating there for the first time as well. But, Wendy's, again, man, you're looking at a publicly traded company.
4: And it's a five-alarm fire from that perspective, because the chain has lost about half of its stock market value in 2 years.
5: Yeah.
4: And so they said, here is the five-point plan. Food quality, value, restaurant operations, store upgrades, and then digital sales.
6: Hey, you brought up Chick-fil-A and In-N-Out. 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
5: But what they do is fast food, though. 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
6: Yes,
5: it's
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5: fast at a reasonable price. And on top of that, they pay their people living wages.
4: Right.
5: And, so maybe instead of trying to get to the absolute bottom dollar of the cheapest thing we can do with the food and the labor and everything else, I don't know, maybe pay people a good quality wage and provide a good quality product, and your sales will go through the roof like those places.
6: Spoken like a politician.
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1: A little bit more congestion for you this morning over on Augusta Road southbound. You're slowing down there, getting past Old Augusta Road, down towards I-95. Picking up speed, though, making your way past the interstate south through Port Wentworth. Then delays over on I-516 eastbound this morning, getting past Veterans Parkway towards Abercorn Street. Then keeping an eye up towards Pritchardville, South Carolina as well. Highway 46, delays possible there, getting past Plantation Drive. Another traffic update in minutes. I'm Zach Grizzle.
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1: So we keep seeing all these studies about Gen Z and how they're not drinking as much, and a lot of that has to do with the cannabis use that is continuing to go up. But it's not just the kids. It's not just the youths.
2: In fact, we've talked about it before that it's all boomers.
1: Yeah, the boomers are smoking weed, and it's become a really interesting scenario because it's resulting in a lot of emergency calls. Not because the boomers are smoking weed and anything bad is happening from them smoking weed. It's that a lot of the boomers enjoy actually smoking the flower. So they're not out there, you know, getting their edibles or their vape pens or whatever it may be. They actually want to smoke real weed. And that's just a preference, like whatever you're into, sure. But the reason why it's creating a lot of emergency calls and 311 calls is because there's other people that are their neighbors that now realize that their neighbors are smoking weed and they don't like the weed anywhere around them. And if they live in close proximity, these boomers are calling the cops on their neighbors to report that there's weed smoke.
3: Well, I mean, that feels annoying. I mean, I get it if you're like sharing an actual wall. Like if you got a townhouse or something like that and somebody's smoking inside anything, like, that's real annoying because you share literally walls. But if you've got your own house and they're just next door,
1: somebody down the street or something,
2: you be careful.
1: Because you're the guy who got mad at somebody burning wood outside.
3: What we discovered what it was, it was a literal 5,000 gallon industrial barbecue smoker that they were running a business out of their backyard.
1: It does feel
3: there's a big difference.
1: The last person that should get mad at somebody with a commercial barbecue machine would be you, but okay.
3: Yeah, man. Do that at your business, not in my neighborhood.
2: Yeah, go smoke indoors.
1: I'm not saying...
3: No, we're not talking about, like, I've got a Traeger, I've got a smoker, which is fine, but they have a thing that is bigger than an F-250.
1: I'm just saying...
3: This thing takes up their entire garage.
1: I'm saying that you are, what, 44 years old now? 45 years old? I'm not saying that for sure you would definitely be one of the grumpy people who would call 911 on your neighbor's
2: smell of weed. But if your daughter was outside playing.
3: She likes the smell of weed, too.
1: She loves it.
2: Such a fibber.
0: The Dave and Mahoney Show. Causing damage on the level of a tropical storm, but not a hurricane, which we're thankful for. More Dave and Mahoney on the way on Rock 106.1.

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0: They may not have all of their teeth, but they almost have 10 fingers.
1: It's the Redneck Report. David Mahoney.
2: What is going on with all of these people getting way too excited in totally inappropriate locations? Yesterday, we had the story about a guy going to town on himself with a bottle of Astroglide, nonetheless, outside of a tax collector's office.
3: I feel like that's an old school throwback or fatback. You know, Astroglide is not something that you see out in the wild very often, even anymore.
2: Especially when you're going solo. That feels aggressive.
3: It's like the lube of yesteryear, kind of like Betamax or VHS.
2: So we have back-to-back Fappity Faps. This guy, 34 years old, he in Florida got arrested after a woman saw him going to town on himself at 3:40 in the afternoon near a TJ Maxx.
3: TJ Maxx? It's too chaotic. Like, I could barely fit through the aisles at TJ Maxx. Like, if I got excited, I would knock all the little porcelain angels off the and frogs off the shelves.
2: He wasn't actually in the TJ Maxx. He was outside of the TJ Maxx in his car. An off-duty police officer was working security, responded to him sitting in the driver's seat of his black Honda, and next thing you know, she's like, oh, yep, he's doing that. So TJ Maxx now on the list along with tax collectors.
4: Not our church. You don't go to the women's church of TJ Maxx and just go fap in the, and like you're going straight to hell, sir.
2: His bond was set at $45,000.
4: Should be high.

0: is always ready to fight.
1: Throw a dry-ass biscuit square at his nuts. Mm-hmm. It's like getting hit with a brick. I mean, I don't know about you. Like, I've eaten plenty of Popeyes in my life, and there's never been one moment in my life where I've eaten Popeyes and gotten horny. Like, it does. That is like the anti-aphrodisiac.
2: Well, it's because it's got all those spices on your fingers. You don't want to, like, you know.
0: Can't be transferred.
2: You can't be transferring the spice to the ween.
1: You can, like, they're, like, Popeyes is one of those foods. It's just you eat and then you just stop whatever you're doing for the next 3 to 6 hours.
0: So I guess this guy has a long history of doing this again. He's 65 years old now. He has been charged at various times throughout his life of exposing himself, going all the way back to 1986.
2: Oh, he's a real one. He's an OG.
0: Yeah.
2: To 86. How old is this guy?
1: He was 60-something.
0: 65, yeah.
2: I don't know what that math to. He's been doing this, what, since he was like 40?
0: Been doing this for the past 30-some
1: years.
0: Since
1: he was 20.
0: Yeah.
1: So, I am a, like...
0: 40 years, yeah.
1: I feel like you get caught doing this more than once. We start, like, taking a little bit.
0: 1 inch off at a time. So this guy got busted for going into a gas station on August the 14th, a BP, at 2:30 in the afternoon. And he demanded cash from the clerk because he pulled out a gun. And the clerk was like, okay, $670 in cash, which is more than I'd expect at a gas station.
1: Way more, yeah.
0: Interesting that they listed his outfit, though. A tan sun hat, a white medical mask,
1: right.
0: A light green shirt, some black pants, very stylish, and one glove.
2: Too many colors, too many accessories.
0: Yeah.
2: You can't be Michael Jacksoning out here with one glove and a face mask.
0: Especially if you get busted and you're not actually a smooth criminal.
2: Good.
3: Dave and Mahoney. Salty like Caligny Beach and twice as dangerous. Shark Bite's got nothing on Dave and Mahoney. They'll be right back on Savannah's Rock Station, Rock 106.1.

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1: Looking at congestion over on Augusta Road southbound this morning, slowing down there, passing Old Augusta Road down towards I-95. Then taking a look over at I-516 eastbound, slowing down there, passing Veterans Parkway towards Abercorn Street this morning. Then up towards Pritchardville, South Carolina, Highway 46 eastbound, slowing down there between Plantation Drive over towards Okotie Highway. Another traffic update in minutes. I'm Zach Grizzle.
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26: As for example,
27: this is Dave and Mahoney.
28: So it's always nice to go out to a, you know, dressed up dinner. You're going with your significant other. It's something that you look forward to, Audrey, especially you. You're somebody that enjoys a nice dinner out more than most. But it does kind of ruin it when there's a fight that breaks out that involves somebody in your party. You know, it just, it's kind of like... takes the steam out of going to a nice steakhouse when fisticuffs start flying.
29: When are people fighting at nice and fine dining restaurants?
30: Oh, so I saw some videos.
28: There was that one in Beverly Hills that was, I think, last week, and there was two chicks that were all dressed to the nines, and they were just straight up pulling each other's boobs out and yanking each other's hair and, like, punched each other
29: sometimes
28: in the face.
29: Sometimes just money can't buy class, y'all. Like, what in the world?
28: So this has made international news. This guy is actually a top soccer coach for the Egyptian national team. And he got into a bit of an altercation. Not himself, but he was at a restaurant. And his wives started fighting.
30: Mm.
28: So he had reportedly divorced his first wife. And he showed up at the same restaurant as her. And his two wives just started getting into a heated argument to start.
29: Well, that doesn't even make sense.
28: So what do you mean?
29: Well, you said that they were divorced.
28: Well, so
30: he an ex-wife and a current wife.
28: Yeah, his ex-wife was at the restaurant that him and his current wife went to.
29: Got it.
28: And so the two wives got into this big altercation that started out just as them yelling at each other, but then they just started beating the hell out of each other. And it doesn't help that this guy, I mean, we don't know who the Egyptian coach is for the national team, but he's, I guess, is a fairly big deal. Like, imagine if, I don't know, Bill Belichick or something like that, like a top coach, you know, was out at
30: a top coach, Dave. You can't put Bill Belichick in that.
28: Sean McVay. Something like that.
30: Andy Reid.
28: You know what? Imagining Andy Reid in this scenario, I just imagine him still just sitting at the table, eating his steak, unbothered.
29: Just screaming hut, not belly hitting it.
30: Yeah. Drinking a beer, eating a cheeseburger, watching them women roll around.
28: Yeah.
30: I mean, Egypt's team was pretty good, and obviously FIFA, huge internationally. So, I mean, this guy is a big deal, but, like, if your ex-wife beat your current wife's ass, like, you got to get divorced, right?
28: But, she's laid her claim. What's wild, though, is, like, the first wife... who you'd think, okay, like, she's probably the one that, you know, started this. You know, she's jealous or angry or jilted or whatever it may be. That's his baby mama. Like, they have three kids together.
30: Yeah, people are messy, man. Money doesn't matter, like Audrey said. You're just, trash is trash is trash. You can't buy class.
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8: Karen is joining us today with a family secret. What's going on, Karen?
9: So when I was 18, I accidentally found out that my stepfather was not my sister's biological father. They had just put his name on her birth certificate. And I was not able to tell her the truth until we were almost 50 years old.
8: Okay, so how did you accidentally discover this?
9: My uncle knew, and he was visiting us, and he let the secret out to me.
10: Was his uncle drunk?
9: No, he wasn't drunk. He just didn't like my stepdad.
10: Oh, so he just wanted to air out the dirty laundry. That
8: wasn't
10: even
8: his laundry
10: to air.
8: Wow, that's messed up. That's messed up, man. That's not his secret to share.
9: He did, and then he was banned from our family. My mother disowned him, and I kept the secret for many, many years.
10: Well, let me ask this, too. Was your stepdad kind of bad, dude? Like, what
9: He was a terrible person. Nah. Yeah, he was a terrible person.
8: Did your stepdad know that your sister was not his?
9: He did.
8: He did?
9: He did know.
8: Okay.
9: He did know.
8: And did you ever have a talk with your mom? Like, did you guys figure out who the biological dad was and how that all came to be?
9: My mom would never tell us the truth, but I spent probably, that's why I didn't tell my sister for many years, because I was trying to find the truth myself before I told her. And it took me probably 10, 15 years to find him. It wasn't until we did some ancestry and some genealogy that we were able to find him. Sadly, he had already passed, but we were estranged from our mother for many years for keeping
8: the secret. Ever, like, put the pieces together, though? So mom would never talk about it. You find out who the biological dad is, but he's already passed away. Did you kind of put the pieces together? Like, did they work together?
10: Let me see if I can put these pieces together. Tell me if I'm right. She had a baby and then met this guy, and she was probably already pregnant, and this guy was like, that's my baby. And then they just pretended like they were going to have this baby together.
8: Hmm.
9: No, well, I was 2 at the time, and my mom was divorced.
8: Uh-huh.
9: So she got pregnant with my sister and then met my stepdad.
10: That's what
9: so
10: I just said.
8: Yeah. No, I'm not her now. Yeah, you told me.
9: I wasn't sure where the, because there was a mystery man in there somewhere. So we never were able to get my mom to tell the truth of whether it was a one night thing or if it was a relationship.
10: Yeah, because normally people, if they're kind of like crummy, if they're crummy dudes, they almost like don't like the thought of that, like, as much as they're like, well, that is mine, that's my kid, they also hold so much resentment that it's not their kid.
8: Right, yeah.
10: You know what I mean? Like,
8: okay,
10: oh,
8: so,
10: my God, you were with another person before me?
8: How is that possible?
10: Meanwhile, you have a whole child.
8: Let me ask you an important question here. So you kept this secret from your sister for about 30 years, and then when you did finally tell her, what was her reaction? Was she mad at you?
9: Not exactly. So she found out in a roundabout way, because I had confided in her best friend that I was trying to find her father, and the secret lasted about 2 days, and her best friend told her. So
10: you knew that was going to happen to her, or she wouldn't have confided. You knew.
9: I think I did, yeah, because they've been best friends since they were like 6.
10: She's like, girl, daddy is your daddy.
9: Yeah, so my sister called me, and she's just like, Karen, I know. And I'm like, what? She's like, I know. And I'm like, oh, I'm sorry, what? And I'm shaking. And she's like, I'm not mad. It just validated her lifelong feelings, because she had always felt that way and had literally asked my parents if she was adopted, and they lied, and they just lied.
8: Wow. So
10: I always wonder, too, like, if you are a child of, like, a pretend child of a parent, right? Because we've had a lot of stories where, you know, people have had children shipped over from war-torn countries on boats of politicians. You know, what if you just don't look like the rest of your family?
8: Yeah, did she look like...
9: Yeah, well, it wasn't so much... Yes, she was a towhead, big blue eyes. She didn't look like us, but it was more, according to her, how she felt.
10: On her insides.
9: She, as a middle child, she was a middle child, and she felt... she just felt disconnected from my mom.
10: Yeah, man, but middle childs just... always do be feeling like that, though.
8: As a middle child myself.
10: I just don't belong.
9: It was very exciting.
8: I know I'm not the favorite.
9: I remember...
10: I know my dad doesn't like me.
9: No, actually, she was the favorite.
8: She was.
10: And she was still dramatic. Yeah. That is the most only child thing ever.
8: Middle child thing ever.
10: And only child.
8: Wow. So she was not upset with you for keeping the secret for that long. That's interesting.
9: No, because, yeah, well, I told her the circumstance why I had kept the secret. I mean, our stepdad was a malignant narcissist, so... Mm-hmm. I was threatened to not tell the truth, but she totally understood. And
10: oh, he knew that you knew and forced you to keep the family secret.
8: You know what? It really does help your case, Karen, that he was such a bad guy. Like, if he was a great guy and she'd just gone through life thinking that he was her real dad and not the case, but if he's a giant piece of shit, then you're like, well, good.
10: Yeah,
8: I'm glad that I'm not
10: later.
8: His daughter. Yeah.
9: Well, that's kind of how she felt. She was just like, thank goodness. I always knew I wasn't biologically his, and I'm so glad. And she was just relieved.
8: Wow.
9: And wasn't angry with me at all.
8: What a great family secret. Thank you for sharing it today.
9: So now I'm shaking all over remembering all the
10: It's a visceral effect.
8: It is.
10: Good. And I mean, honestly, you brought your sister a lot of peace in that piece of the puzzle that was missing there.
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1: Looking at congestion over on Augusta Road southbound this morning. Slowing down there, passing Old Augusta Road down towards I-95. Then taking a look over at I-516 eastbound. Slowing down there, passing Veterans Parkway towards Abercorn Street this morning. Then up towards Pritchardville, South Carolina. Highway 46 eastbound. Slowing down there between Plantation Drive over towards Okotie Highway. Another traffic update in minutes. I'm Zach Grizzle.
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0: This is Dave and Mahoney.
1: They say you're not successful in business until you've been sued. And Taylor Sheridan, clearly very successful in business, one of the biggest creators in television over the past 10 years or so, has just cranked out hit after hit after hit. He is now being sued because there is a writer that claims that he stole the whole concept of Yellowstone from her.
2: Oh, really? I mean, like, I don't feel like Taylor Sheridan has super high level concepts. They're just good shows that he's able to turn out basically daytime soap opera level scripts.
1: With cowboys.
2: Yes.
1: Or it's like
2: cops.
1: It's like Sons of Anarchy on horses. Like,
2: yeah.
1: That's what Yellowstone essentially was.
2: Overly original in any sense of the world. So who is this lady and why is she suing them?
1: So she's a writer and she came up with a series called Sovereign Nation. She claims that she worked on that for more than a decade and it's centered around tribal governance and casino power and land disputes and development conflicts. And she actually claims that she submitted this pilot script to his representatives in late 2016, early 2017. And the next thing you know, Yellowstone comes out, and that premiered in 2018, and it later contained what she says were specific story elements and character functions, and even two of the actors that she had suggested for her project ended up in Yellowstone.
3: I mean, that sounds pretty damning, honestly. I mean, like, I know that there's no, like, necessarily, like, whenever we're talking about an idea, you can't like copyright an idea or steal an intellectual like idea. But I mean, if he's stealing the like straight up concepts and she's got that pen to paper already and she submitted that to his office, then she actually does have case for a suit.
1: Yeah, but I mean, it does seem like if she's saying that she submitted this in 2017 and Yellowstone premiered in 2018.
2: CBS.
1: Yellowstone would have been way down the road on production
2: Paramount
1: and scripts and all of
2: that
1: stuff.
2: Like
3: would they
2: that.
3: Have been?
1: Yeah.
2: No.
1: Yeah.
3: Okay,
1: I mean,
3: well, they'll have to prove that.
1: I mean, I guess they have to prove that. But the other thing
3: that's 1 year later.
1: Is the way that this works is that she's saying that she submitted it to his representatives. The way that a lot of these like big Hollywood firms work, because they anticipate this sort of lawsuit coming down, is that if you send them a script uninvited, they'll just straight up turn around and send it back to you because they worry about exactly this sort of thing. Like the idea of having a show out in the, you know, in Montana and there's a tribe involved and there's casinos and there's a land, like that's just not a
3: verbatim
1: new concept.
3: I will say though, verbatim, if they have verbatim concepts and also the exact actors working, that is a little suspicious.
1: The actors seems a little
3: that's
1: bit suspicious. Unless these are just like a couple
3: I'll
1: of
3: give
1: actors
3: her that.
1: That
2: Kevin
3: ask.
2: Costner in a Western. Yeah, that's a proprietary idea. So, you know, I was looking at like, I don't remember hearing about Taylor Sheridan before Yellowstone. That was, you know, kind of his big breakthrough moment because, you know, he wrote and directed it and became kind of a cultural phenomenon.
1: He was kind of a mid to failed actor before that.
2: But he was an actor, but he wrote, which I did not know, two great movies. He wrote Sicario, which I don't know if you remember that movie with Benicio del Toro in Mexico. And he also wrote a Western with Jeff Bridges and I think it was Chris Pine called Hell or High Water. Both of those were actually really good movies.
3: So I actually just looked it up. When did it say that she submitted her?
1: She sang late 2016, early 2017.
3: So it took them 5 months to complete the filming for Yellowstone, and the start date was August of 2017.
1: Yeah. So they hadn't actually started filming yet. Interesting. I wonder when like the scripts and on the pre-production, all that stuff. But the two actors that are in there, that may get her paid.
3: It's suspicious enough to where
2: she won't
3: kind
2: see
3: of
2: a dime.
1: I think they may pay her something. Like they have insurance for this sort of thing. Just give her some money and make her go away.
0: Dave and Mahoney. It's the Dave and Mahoney Show. Soak it in the sun, booze, and bad decisions. Dave and Mahoney are meant to be here on Savannah's Rock Station, Rock 106.1.

Turn it down so you can find that place you're looking for. You found it? Cool. All right, now what are you waiting for? Turn it up. Rock 106.1.

0: So imagine the scene. This is years down the road from now. Let's say that my son has, he's been in the sport for a long time. He's reached the professional level. He has accomplished a championship of some sort, whether that's a football game or, in this case, a golfer. Like, winning a golf tournament is a very special thing because, one, it's incredibly hard to do. It's an individual sport. Do you think that the appropriate way for me to celebrate my son's big win, if I was there, say, with me and my wife and my son's girlfriend, was the second that he got the big victory, for me to reach over and honk my son's girlfriend's boob?
1: That feels inappropriate, Dave.
2: Yep.
0: Because that's what happened. What? Now, it was unintentional, but it's hilarious still. So, Wyndham Clark, very good golfer. He's, you know, been at the top of the leaderboards for a while now. His father, Randall Clark, had kind of an awkward moment with Clark's girlfriend, Emily Tanner, who, by the way, is gorgeous, during the celebration for winning the BMW championship. The viral video appears to show Randall accidentally grabbing her boob while they're celebrating. So he's kind of reaching over to, like, I don't know, like maybe bring her in on a hug or something like that, or like invite her over.
3: Like grab her arm, maybe.
0: And just straight up honk.
3: You know. I mean, I think maybe some of those intrusive thoughts might have crept their way in there. Because, I mean, she rotated as he was, like, reaching over. And, yeah, that's exactly. Like, she was turning when he honked. And then they did a perfect photo clip of the honk.
1: Yeah, I think it was in front of the boob.
3: Yeah.
1: You know, and she had
3: totally
1: moved.
3: Unintentional. Yeah. Nonetheless, shout out to that photographer who's now just giving this chick more clout. I mean, like, holy crap. Yeah, she is gorgeous.
0: Yeah. I mean, I'd never heard of his girlfriend before, but yeah, I mean, Tanner is absolutely just a smoke show.
3: Yeah, I feel like there are so many beautiful women that you probably don't know of because social media has just made everyone kind of an Instagram
0: and
3: baddie.
0: So you kind of need a moment like this,
3: you
0: know?
3: You need the future father-in-law honk in order to really set your career off.
0: You need Randall to get a little Randy and get you a little honkeroo.
3: That is really uncomfortable and awkward, though.
0: Yeah?
3: Well,
0: no, I mean, I get why. But I was wondering if you have experience in this.
3: No.
0: Okay. Yeah.
3: I'm just saying that would be really uncomfortable.
0: No, it'd be weird for everyone. Yeah. Yeah. How do you handle that? Do you just go?
1: You move on.
0: Sorry about your boob.
1: Well, he didn't actually. It doesn't look like he actually touched it. It was just in front of the. You know. It looked like an optical illusion.
0: Oh, that's boring. Like, you gotta go for it if you're gonna go for it. You need a motor.
3: Gotta go full honk. Yeah. 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
14: 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There will be some sunshine to start off your Wednesday. In the afternoon, mostly cloudy with scattered showers and thunderstorms. Some of the thunderstorms could be strong with gusty winds and heavy rain, highs in the lower 90s. And tonight, evening thunderstorms, lows in the lower 70s. That's your forecast. I'm WJCL22 Storm Tracker meteorologist Jonathan Myers.
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15: Jesus. Okay, so maybe you have some issues, you weirdo. More Dave and Mahoney right now on Savannah's Rock Station. Rock 106.1. This is Dave and Mahoney.
17: So there's a new show on HBO. It's called Lanterns, and we've started it. It's only a couple of episodes in. Big fan of it. Really like Kyle Chandler, who plays one of the leads in that role. But Warner Brothers has done something really interesting. So it's from the DC universe. If you're familiar with, like, the Green Lantern,
18: yeah,
17: it's not exactly a new story, right? This is just a new adaptation.
18: Movies, comic books, all, like, animated series. Green Lantern's one of the big guys.
17: Warner Brothers is threatening legal action after online bloggers are correctly predicting major plot points in their upcoming series. And I don't know if I've ever seen this before, where, like, a major studio like Warner Brothers is threatening to sue online bloggers for talking about their show. That just feels...
18: like, if you're predicting or guessing how the plot's going to go, how is that against any sort of law?
17: So, like, they're trying to get the alleged spoilers removed from the internet before the series premieres. And I'm like, guys, like, they're talking about your show. And also, you're not just stumbling across that. Like, I've watched the show.
18: Yeah.
17: And I really like the show. I'm not going online seeking out blogs predicting what's going to happen. Because why would I want to spoil the TV show for myself?
18: Yeah. And the people who are doing that to themselves, that's on them.
17: Yeah.
18: Like, I don't think it's going to make people watch it any less, because here's, you know, there's been spoilers about other shows that have been out for years that people still go back and watch.
17: Yeah. I don't know. It just feels like a weird
18: energy. And also, it feels weird because it's the Streisand effect that's happening here, because you're going to say, oh, here's people who are correctly predicting what the outcome is of this show.
17: Now people are aware that those things are even out there.
18: And that they're correct. So why wouldn't, and so that maybe they will seek those out now.
17: Have you watched any of this yet? Because I know that you were a big fan of Peacemaker, which was John Cena and a lot of other famous faces as well. But that was kind of the same sort of world.
18: It's the DCU, yeah. I mean, James Gunn is the executive producer, but he's more hands-off with this series from what I understand. This is on my list. I've got them downloaded. Just haven't got around to watching them with the wife yet.
17: Yeah, would recommend. My wife, like, she was very skeptical about Peacemakers, as you would imagine, at the beginning, and then really bought into it because it's not like a traditional comic book thing. It's just really well done, and it's kind of dark, and, you know, the superheroes are a little bit chaotic and have their own problems. So if you're a fan of Peacemaker and, you like that style of show, but aren't necessarily fully on board, because my wife would never be like, yes, let me watch a superhero film or show. In this case, she's a big fan. I'm a big fan. Worth checking out. And all of the plot lines available online if you want to check it out.
15: 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Dave and Mahoney are back to Wake the Dead on Rock 106.1.

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1: Cover Your Ears. Some of the biggest rock songs ever released. You are trying to figure out what they are with 30 seconds on the clock for each one of them. And Mason is joining us today. Mason, you got Mahoney and Audrey available as lifeline should you need them. Are you ready for your first one?
2: Yes.
1: All right. It's got 242,000 views on this one. Here we go. Good luck.

0: we'll stop it right there. Okay, Mason, over to you. Do you know that one?
1: No. Can I use Audrey as a lifeline?
2: Whole Lot of Love, Led Zeppelin.
0: There we go. Good use of your lifeline. The next one here is, it's got 7,000 views on this one. Let's see if you can get number two.

0: different version of that one for sure. But Mason, over to you. Do you know the number two?
1: No, these are hard ones. Can I use a lifeline?
0: Yeah, Mahoney's still available. Mahoney?
2: So I am a big fan of this version of this song, which I get you might not get right off the bat, but like a little jazz fusion.
0: Yeah, yeah.
2: That is Pearl Jam and Even Flow.
0: There it is.
3: Mason, I got a question for you.
1: Yeah.
3: Are you confident in your ability to answer the next question or the next cover?
1: We'll see.
3: Okay.
2: He's got two chances, Audrey. Don't.
0: How old are you, Mason?
1: 11.
0: Okay.
3: I was going to say, yeah. I feel the youth.
0: Yeah.
3: So maybe we offer another lifeline.
0: Well, we're rooting see. For you. Let's see. We've got two.
3: We'll see. This guy's 11.
0: We've got.
3: What? 11 years old.
0: I love that an 11-year-old is playing this game.
3: Yes.
0: I'm not mad at you for not knowing these.
3: Absolutely not.
0: Glad
3: maybe
0: that you're here.
3: I will offer myself up for as another lifeline if you need it.
0: Okay.
3: I am here.
0: We'll the next one here is a guitar solo. Very popular song. Listen closely. Here we go.

0: beautiful cover of
1: None of these have been bad today.
0: Very,
1: all
0: very
1: great
0: good.
1: Covers.
0: All right, Mason, For the Win. Do you know that one?
2: I'm not sure on that.
1: Listen to the person who, you listen to your father. You listen to your father right now.
2: How do you know he's with me?
1: Because I know.
0: We heard him in the background.
1: I'm a
0: Mason.
1: Woman and I know everything.
3: She knows. She knows when men are lying.
1: I'm a woman and I know everything. This is your lesson for the day. Listen to your father.
0: What did he say?
4: Mama, I'm coming home.
0: By?
1: Ask your dad who sings that song.
2: He's not sure.
3: We'll give you half point.
5: We'll keep this going.
3: Why not?
0: Why not? All right. Ozzy Osbourne is what you're looking
1: Correct.
0: For.
1: Correct. There you go.
0: By the way. Here we go on to the last one. You just need the artist or the song on this one. It's got 3,000 views. Here we go.

0: and scene. Mason, just need the artist or the song. Any guesses?
1: Easily Paint It Black by the Rolling Stones.
0: Yeah.
2: Great job, Mason.
0: Awesome.
2: Coolest 11-year-old that's ever played this game. Maybe the only 11-year-old that's ever played this game?
0: The only 11-year-old that's ever tried to play this game solo. Uh-huh. Nicely done, Mason.
3: 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Yeah, you want to, like, forget the caffeine and put down the road rage? Let Dave and Mahoney fuel you today. 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
4: 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Interim U.S. Senator Darlene Graham winning South Carolina's special Republican primary runoff Tuesday, defeating U.S. Rep. Ralph Norman. Graham received 52.5% of the vote compared to 47.6% for Norman. Graham will now face Democratic nominee Dr. Annie Andrews and a handful of others in the November general election. Folks around the world continue to mourn the loss of country music legend Dolly Parton, who passed away Tuesday. She was 80 years old.
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2: You can always call us with your family secrets if you want to do it anonymously on our voicemail at 833-YO-DUMMY. Yesterday, we had a family secret from Mark that involves somebody directly connected to one of the most famous mass murderers in history.
3: Hi. I went to college in Salt Lake at the University of Utah in the late 70s. Mm-hmm. And my best friend was going to law school at the U, at the University of Utah.
2: Uh-huh.
3: And when he graduated, we talked a lot because he was my best buddy. He's not around anymore. He became a lawyer in Austin, Texas. But he had a guy in his class that he not was, you know, friends with, but definitely a good acquaintance because the guy used to ask him questions left and right.
2: Mm-hmm.
3: My friend was super smart. The guy, after talking to the guy forever, you know, a couple years or a year or so, it turned out to be Ted Bundy.
2: Oh!
3: He was in law school in a bunch of his classes at law school. And the thing was, we couldn't figure out, well, what he was doing was going to law school so he could represent himself when he wound up getting caught and going to court.
2: That is a wild concept. Like, I'm gonna go ahead and learn the law so that way, because I'm definitely going to be doing some killing, and I can't not kill.
4: Across state lines.
2: Yeah, I have to learn the ins and outs of the law. Wow.
3: Is that he had killed a couple, at least two girls in Salt Lake.
2: Oh, he'd already killed
3: Wow. Yeah, I mean, this was going on at the same time he was going to school.
2: Oh, my God.
4: That gives me the heebie-jeebs,
2: So
4: man.
2: Did, what was your friend's take on him? Like, did he say that he was a pleasant guy? I mean, because we hear that about serial killers all the time, where they're like, oh, yeah, he's so nice.
3: Normal, friendly guy. Of course, somebody's going to be friendly when they're using you to get information.
4: Yeah, but that was one of the characteristics of Ted, is that, like, kind of wildly known, is that he was incredibly charismatic. And he was handsome, right? So, yeah. I mean, like, that's why he was able to lure so many women into kind of, like, his evil grasp, is because he was quite charming. And even at one point had a whole wife while he was out murdering other women.
2: Really?
4: Yes.
2: Wow.
4: He was married with children.
3: Well, he was the ultimate chameleon. Mm-hmm. I mean, you know?
4: Yep. That's so crazy.
3: It was crazy, and it was so bad because, you know, my friend died quite a few years ago. He had everything. He didn't quit partying.
2: Wow.
3: He was a millionaire, and he quit, and he still passed away from partying. But
4: yeah, I mean, if you're going to go out with a bang, you know what I'm saying? You know what I mean?
2: Sounds like you had a good time.
4: I mean, if I was a millionaire, I probably also would die partying, so I get it.
5: That's a wrap. Well, it's about time.
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1: Turn us up so that you can hear that really interesting story more clearly from your loved one in the car. Much better. Just nod. Yeah, you understand. 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

Savannah's Rock Station, Rock 106.1. It's Holly in studio. Thanks for spending your Wednesday morning with us. Lots on the way, but first, it's the Foo Fighters on right now. 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
0: 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He already is. 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

0: 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And you know what that means. 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
1: 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It's Holly in studio, Rock 106.1. Thanks for kicking it with us during your Wednesday lunch hour. It's 7 dusk.

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Your Wednesday forecast right here, Rock 106.1. The high today, 88, low around 73. Scattered thunderstorms, about a 60% chance of rain. 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
13: For the afternoon, more clouds and sunshine. Highs will be near 90. There will be some scattered showers and a thunderstorm. Some of the thunderstorms will produce some downpours and gusty winds. For tonight, evening thunderstorm, otherwise muggy, lows in the lower 70s. And we'll continue seeing that chance for afternoon thunderstorms on Thursday with highs in the lower 90s. That's your forecast. I'm WJCL22 Storm Tracker meteorologist Jonathan Myers.
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14: Frank Sulkowski, WJCL 22 News. Interim U.S. Senator Darlene Graham winning South Carolina's special Republican primary runoff Tuesday, defeating U.S. Rep. Ralph Norman. Graham received 52.5% of the vote compared to 47.6% for Norman. Graham will now face Democratic nominee Dr. Annie Andrews and a handful of others in the November general election. Folks around the world continue to mourn the loss of country music legend Dolly Parton, who passed away Tuesday. She was 80 years old.
0: WFXH, yeah. Hilton Head, Savannah. If it's too loud,
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Sisters' 20th album, also known as the Gold Album, officially out now. 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

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Autumn Kings on now, the first single off their brand new record. It's Gone, Gone, Gone.

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We are your brand new home of the Jacksonville Jaguars. You can catch every Jaguars game and Jags HQ right here on Rock 106.1. Jags HQ airs every Thursday. That's senior reporter J.P. Shadrick and former Jaguars defensive lineman Jeff Loggeman giving you the inside scoop, front row seat to that front office, discussing the team's mindset, roster moves, injury updates, so much more. The next Jags HQ airs this week, August 27th at 7 in the first regular season game. Sunday, September 13th, it's a home game against the Cleveland Browns. You don't want to miss it. Catch it all here. 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

Savannah's Rock Station, Rock 106.1. I'm Holly, headed out. Thanks for spending your Wednesday afternoon with us. I'll talk to you tomorrow. Marshall's up next, leaving you with Stained. Be good. See ya.

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That's our Instagram. Like and follow us. We promise to never post pictures of our junk.

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Welcome, welcome, my friends, to another very rainy August the 26th, a beautiful Wednesday here on Rock 106.1. The last few hours of our lives have not exactly been fun. We lost the legend that is Dolly Parton, and now Tim Curry, yes, Pennywise, the clown from the original It TV series, has passed away. We'll talk about that here coming up in about 10 minutes. Elsewhere on the show, we'll do some Marshall's Music News, talking about the reunion of Soundgarden. A dumbass of the day will be at 5:45, and we'll fit in a whole lot of other stuff in between as we kick off your afternoon now with Pierce the Veil. Here on Savannah's Rock Station, we are Rock 106.1.

Growing up, I hated this guy because he scared the living bejesus out of me. For some reason, my parents didn't care if I watched the original It TV series, but man, that thing left a mark on me. And sadly, today we lost the gentleman who played the original Pennywise the Clown. Tim Curry passed away at the age of 80 in his Los Angeles home. Now, Curry suffered a major stroke back in 2012 and had to use a wheelchair for the remainder of his life. He mostly did some voice acting roles from that point. But sadly, we have lost Tim Curry from the Rocky Picture Horror Show, Home Alone 2, It, and countless other films. Rest in peace to my personal Pennywise the Clown. As we go to the warning now, it's Rock 106.1.

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20: For the afternoon, more clouds and sunshine. Highs will be near 90. There will be some scattered showers and a thunderstorm. Some of the thunderstorms will produce some downpours and gusty winds. For tonight, evening thunderstorm, otherwise muggy, lows in the lower 70s. And we'll continue seeing that chance for afternoon thunderstorms on Thursday with highs in the lower 90s. That's your forecast. I'm WJCL 22 Storm Tracker meteorologist Jonathan Myers.
21: 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Yeah.

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Coming up this Friday night, live music over at the brand new Nickel and Oak Lounge. The Eric Jones Trio is going to be taking the stage right around 7:30. The Nickel and Oak Lounge, I got a chance to stop over and say hi to those guys about a week ago. It's incredible in there. And the amount they spent on the sound system, it is probably the best sound of any venue here in Savannah. So get out and see the Eric Jones Trio for free this coming Friday night at 7:30 right here in Savannah.

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14: Frank Sulkowski, WJCL 22 News. Interim U.S. Senator Darlene Graham winning South Carolina's special Republican primary runoff Tuesday, defeating U.S. Rep. Ralph Norman. Graham received 52.5% of the vote compared to 47.6% for Norman. Graham will now face Democratic nominee Dr. Annie Andrews and a handful of others in the November general election. Folks around the world continue to mourn the loss of country music legend Dolly Parton, who passed away Tuesday. She was 80 years old.
0: Warning. Side effects this next hour may include blown speakers, air punching, and extreme satisfaction. 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
16: 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Something lost and never seen.

It's Rock 106.1, Savannah's Rock Station. What's up, guys? Marshall here with you. Tomorrow night, don't miss out on another episode of Jags HQ. That's right, the Jacksonville Jaguars are right here on Rock 106.1 this season with JP Shadrick and Jeff Legman kind of laying out everything that's happening during training camp and the inner office. It's going to be a ton of fun, and of course, it's some incredible insight into our Jacksonville Jaguars who play Friday night against the Buccaneers in their final preseason game of the year. But tomorrow night, Thursday at 7 o'clock, check out Jags HQ right here on Rock 106.1.

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Brand new stuff from Cage the Elephant called Beaches in Tennessee is coming up right after this. It's Pantera now on Rock 106.1.

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It's an intimate new documentary directed by band member Joe Hahn. It's going to be in movie theaters on September the 30th, and you can see it for free, my friends. It's a good 3 days grace now. It's Rock 1061.

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5: Looking at heavy congestion throughout town this afternoon, particularly over on I-16 westbound, slowing down passing Dean Forest Road, exit 160, over towards I-95, that's exit 157, picking up speed, continuing westbound towards Pooler Parkway, then delays over on Abercorn Street westbound, slowing down passing Veterans Parkway through Georgetown, picking up speed a little bit before Ogeechee Road. Another traffic update in minutes, I'm Zach Grizzle.
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You could file this under the why the hell are they doing this file, but Ryan Gosling is in the early stages of developing a live-action Flintstones movie for Warner Brothers. The film will also follow an adult Bam Bam Rubble. Why? Why are we doing this? Just play Ghost Rider and do a Batman film, Warner Brothers. What the hell's wrong with you? Let's go to Disturbed now. Rock 106.1.

Coming up this Saturday, it's 30-plus frozen slushies and 80-degree temperatures. It's going to be the best day this Saturday. Kicking off at 12 noon, it's the return of Slush Fest. If you haven't been to a Slush Fest, you need to treat yourself. There is one-of-a-kind slushies that are very alcoholic or non-alcoholic, depending on if you imbibe or not. But it's always a great time. I absolutely love Two Tides right here in Savannah. And you can check it out this coming Saturday with Rock 106.1.

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1: Looking at some congestion over on I-16 westbound. You're slowing down there, passing Dean Forest Road, exit 160. Continuing to be sluggish as you're making your way past I-95 at exit 157. And also keeping an eye over on Augusta Road northbound. Tapping the brakes there, getting up past Jimmy DeLoach Parkway. Slowing down, passing I-95, and then continuing to be a bit sluggish up towards Old Augusta Road. Another traffic update in minutes. I'm Zach Grizzle.
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They're back tomorrow morning. The return of the Dave and Mahoney Morning Show that kicks off at 6 a.m. exclusively here on Rock 106.1 as we get to Weezer now.

It's Rock 106.1, Savannah's Rock Station. 30 Seconds to Mars and Motley Crue coming up for you. But let's get into the latest from Five Finger Death Punch. They just released their 10th studio album entitled Legacy just a couple weeks ago. This is Eye of the Storm, Rock 106.1. Oh,

So this news is news I don't like talking about. Apparently, the National Hurricane Center is tracking one area for possible development in the Atlantic this coming week. Now, an area of low pressure is producing a very large area of showers and thunderstorms, and it kind of looks like it's kind of coming right close to our area. Now, they say there is a 60% chance, as conditions are favorable, for something to develop over the next 7 days. And irony aside, the next storm, whether it be a tropical storm or potential hurricane, will be named Dolly, ladies and gentlemen. Yeah, absolutely. As we go to Rage Against the Machine, it's Rock 106.1.

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5: A good bit of congestion as you're leaving town this afternoon over on I-16 westbound. You're slowing down there passing Chatham Parkway at exit 162 over towards I-95 exit 157, picking up as you move westbound from there, and also delays up towards Port Wentworth on Augusta Road northbound, as well as Jimmy DeLoach Parkway westbound in either case there, ramping up getting towards I-95. Another traffic update in minutes. I'm Zach Grizzle.
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It's Rock 106.1, Savannah's Rock Station. And let's get into your dumbass of the day. Sadly, it was a kid with a learner's permit. Now, let me tell you the story. A 16-year-old girl was recently arrested after fleeing from a traffic stop in Pasco County. Now, the girl fled before her GMC Acadia became disabled after hitting a curb and a cable box. Now, the teen's mom did not give her permission to take the SUV. She was just out joyriding on a learner's permit. Apparently, she also decided to get into a little bit of trouble while she was out. She was fleeing and eluding law enforcement with lights and sirens activated, speeding, and she was carelessly driving. I got a feeling she's not going to be driving for quite a long time. Yeah, that's our dumbass of the day as we get to the Chili Peppers now.

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1: Good deal of congestion as you're leaving town this afternoon in spots, including over on Abercorn Street westbound. You're slowing down there, passing Veterans Parkway, continuing to be a sluggish ride over towards Georgetown, picking up speed before Ogeechee Road. Then also keeping an eye on delays over on I-516 eastbound and westbound, cramping up, getting towards Abercorn Street, and delays on I-16 westbound, slowing down passing Chatham Parkway exit 162 over towards I-95 at exit 157. Another traffic update in minutes. I'm Zach Grizzle.
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We're your new home of the Jacksonville Jaguars, and they're back on your radio this Friday night. 7:30 is kickoff as they take on the Buccaneers in their final preseason game of the year. We'll have all the regular season, all the postseason for this year with the Jacksonville Jaguars. Get ready to get some football back in our lives. I'm so excited, guys, as we go to Autumn Kings now. It's Rock 106.1.

0: 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A fresh hour of the Marshall Show is cleared for takeoff right now on Rock 106.1. 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
1: Yeah, here we go for the 100th time. 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Find a new

Of all people, the National Football League. Yes, the NFL is bringing Soundgarden back to us. I'll tell you more about that with Marshall's Music News coming up in 10 minutes as we get to Nickelback now. New album coming out in October. It's Rattle the Cage on Rock 106.1.

It's Rock 106.1, Savannah's Rock Station. Of all people, the National Football League is bringing Soundgarden back together. Yes, Soundgarden is going to be performing a special halftime show for the very first game of the season when the Seahawks take on the Patriots in a Super Bowl rematch on Wednesday, September the 9th. So just a quick heads up there. Taylor Momsen of the Pretty Reckless will be taking on lead vocals for the band. She did some work with them back for the Rock and Roll Hall of Fame induction they did a few years ago as well. So it's very, very cool to have these guys back at it. As we go to Papa Roach now, it's Rock 106.1.

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5: A bit of congestion now over on Augusta Road, northbound. Tap on the brakes, getting up past Jimmy DeLoach Parkway, nearing I-95, and then picking up speed once you're past the interstate there. Also taking a look at congestion over on Abercorn Street westbound, slowing down passing Middle Ground Road over towards Veterans Parkway. Those delays picking up before Ogeechee Road. That's a look at traffic. I'm Zach Grizzle.
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As we go to Disturb now.

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1: A bit of congestion now over on Augusta Road, northbound. Tap on the brakes, getting up past Jimmy DeLoach Parkway, nearing I-95, and then picking up speed once you're past the interstate there. Also taking a look at congestion over on Abercorn Street westbound, slowing down passing Middle Ground Road over towards Veterans Parkway. Those delays picking up before Ogeechee Road. That's a look at traffic. I'm Zach Grizzle.
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0: It's Rock 106.1, Savannah's Rock Station, and that wraps up the Marshall Show for a Wednesday. Hope you guys have a great rest of your evening as Greg Beharrell comes in next. Leaving you with Rage Against the Machine, it's Savannah's Rock Station. 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
1: Whoa.
0: Uh-oh.
1: Now I'm talking to you. This is great.
0: Your choice of adjective will change by the end of the conversation, trust me. So what you doing?
1: I'm listening to you until your diary entry.
0: What? You're going to listen until the end of my show? When do you accept your medal for bravery? But no, seriously, thank you for listening. That makes me feel all warm and fuzzy inside.
1: Well, you should.
0: Which matches the awkward fuzziness on the outside. No, but thank you, seriously.
1: I've enjoyed your show for a couple of years now. I mean, I remember listening. You absolutely have the best radio personalities of any station I've ever listened to. So,
0: well, my embroidery hoop better be ready when I get home, because I am so going to stitch what you just said.

It's Greg Bihero. What's up, Savannah? Hey, fun fact, I was 34 pounds when I was born, so doctors nicknamed me the Pink House. Yeah, isn't it funny?

0: can I make a request?
1: Yeah, a request. That's not a problem. Dance your cares away. Worries for another day. Let the music play. Down at Fraggle Rock. You go.
0: No, it's okay.
1: You want a request, don't you?
0: Yeah.
1: You know the lyrics?
0: No. Dance your cares away.
1: Worries
0: for another day.
1: Let the music play.
0: Let the music play.
1: Where do you want it to play?
0: Down at Fraggle Rock.
1: Very good. All right. Thanks for singing along. Have a good night.
0: What about the request?

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7: For the afternoon, more clouds and sunshine. Highs will be near 90. There will be some scattered showers and a thunderstorm. Some of the thunderstorms will produce some downpours and gusty winds. For tonight, evening thunderstorm, otherwise muggy, lows in the lower 70s. And we'll continue seeing that chance for afternoon thunderstorms on Thursday with highs in the lower 90s. That's your forecast. I'm WJCL 22 Storm Tracker meteorologist Jonathan Myers.
17: 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Be well, friend.

Greg B. Harrell's show. We've talked before on the program about how record companies will include special items with a CD or a vinyl record purchase to encourage buying multiple copies. It could be a poster or concert tickets or meet and greet tickets. But the wildest is the voting card. This happens in Japan, and it allows fans to vote for their favorite band member. One card equals one vote. And there are such passionate fans in Japan that these super fans will end up buying thousands of copies of a record to vote thousands of times for their favorite band member. Yeah, the tricks of the record-selling trade. It's magic, I tell you. If only more corporate suits would wear top hats and carry wands.

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0: Greg, what's going on, my dude?
1: Nothing. It's all going off. Even the lights. I forgot to pay the bill. How are you?
0: Oh, I'm good. I was just wondering, is this your personal cell phone number?
1: Yeah, it is. This is my Nokia 5150. You just interrupted my game of Snake. This better be good. But no, in all seriousness, this is the line to the studio.
0: Right on.
1: So what are you up to?
0: Just go home, smoke a joint, and go to bed, Greg.
1: You're a stoner. Okay, well, that explains why you thought it was my cell phone.
0: Oh, no.
1: How many joints will you smoke in a night?
0: How many joints can I smoke in one night? Well, I've been smoking since 6 a.m. this morning, Greg.
1: You've been smoking weed since 6 a.m.?
0: Nonstop throughout the day.
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0: It's the Greg B. Harrell Show, at Greg B. Harrell on most of the social media. If it's not that, it's at Greg B. Harrell Show. People who say they are constantly laughing their butt off are lying. You can only laugh it off once.
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14: I'm Brooke Butler with the WJCL 22 News Team. A 22-year-old Statesboro man is facing murder charges in a deadly Cinco de Mayo shooting. Police say Andrew White is also charged with aggravated assault after one person was killed and another was injured at a restaurant. And in South Carolina, Darlene Graham is moving forward in the U.S. Senate race. She'll replace her brother, Lindsey Graham, who died last month, as the Republican nominee. These stories and more coming up tonight on WJCL 22 News.
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